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13: A better life with Dr. Sanjay Gupta.
17: When you need your body to perform, but some of your muscles are having trouble, other muscles can sometimes help compensate. This is a great thing short term, but long term it can lead to serious and even chronic aches and pains. So if you've got nagging stiffness or irritation somewhere, don't push through it. Try to figure out why it's happening and how you can correct it. Strength and conditioning specialist Dana Santa says, performing exercises at a deliberate tempo makes it easier to notice when the wrong muscles are taking over, and also gives the intended muscles a chance to engage before that compensation kicks in. Dana suggests that starting with primary movement patterns such as squatting, hinging, pushing, pulling, rotating, and core can help make compensation easiest to identify and to address. I'm Dr. Sanjay Gupta, helping you live a better life.
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19: A better life with Dr. Sanjay Gupta.
20: When you need your body to perform, but some of your muscles are having trouble, other muscles can sometimes help compensate. This is a great thing short-term. But long-term, it can lead to serious and even chronic aches and pains. So if you've got nagging stiffness or irritation somewhere, don't push through it. Try to figure out why it's happening and how you can correct it. Strength and conditioning specialist Dana Santa says, performing exercises at a deliberate tempo makes it easier to notice when the wrong muscles are taking over, and also gives the intended muscles a chance to engage before that compensation kicks in. Dana suggests that starting with primary movement patterns such as squatting, hinging, pushing, pulling, rotating, and core can help make compensation easiest to identify and to address. I'm Dr. Sanjay Gupta, helping you live a better life.
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Springsteen

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12: A better life with Dr. Sanjay Gupta.
13: When you need your body to perform, but some of your muscles are having trouble, other muscles can sometimes help compensate. This is a great thing short term, but long term it can lead to serious and even chronic aches and pains. So if you've got nagging stiffness or irritation somewhere, don't push through it. Try to figure out why it's happening and how you can correct it. Strength and conditioning specialist Dana Santa says, performing exercises at a deliberate tempo makes it easier to notice when the wrong muscles are taking over, and also gives the intended muscles a chance to engage before that compensation kicks in. Dana suggests that starting with primary movement patterns such as squatting, hinging, pushing, pulling, rotating, and core can help make compensation easiest to identify and to address. I'm Dr. Sanjay Gupta, helping you live a better life.
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11: Everyone poops. It's not just the name of a classic potty training book. It's a universal truth. Even though everyone does it, almost no one wants to talk about it. Dr. Tricia Pasricha wants to change that. She's the author of a new book. It's called You've Been Pooping All Wrong. And she says there are three critical P's of pooping. The first is propulsion. Both the voluntary push you exert and the involuntary contractions that happen naturally within your body. Top line, when you feel the need to go, don't hold it. The second P is pliability, which refers to stool softness. The keys to this one are making sure you're drinking enough water and eating enough fiber. And the last P is for pelvic floor. If you can get your knees up above your waist while you're on the toilet, like on a stool or a garbage can or a stack of books even, that can make all the difference. I'm Dr. Sanjay Gupta, helping you live a better life.
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16: Not all screen time is created equal, and a new study out of Sweden is helping us understand this even better. So researchers followed more than 20,000 people over nearly two decades and determined that passive screen time, like sitting on the couch and watching television, raised someone's risk of dementia. But if they did something active, like reading, puzzles, or interacting with other people, this same group of people saw their risk of dementia drop. Just like you got to put the work in to keep your body in shape as you age, you basically have to do the same thing with your brain. A couple things I have found to help: working to learn something new every day, whatever it might be, challenging yourself in some way every day, and really importantly, staying socially active. Some days that means meeting friends in person. Other days, maybe an email, a text, or a phone call. Just stay engaged. I'm Dr. Sanjay Gupta, helping you live a better life.
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9: A Better Life with Dr. Sanjay Gupta.
10: When you need your body to perform, but some of your muscles are having trouble, other muscles can sometimes help compensate. This is a great thing short term, but long term it can lead to serious and even chronic aches and pains. So if you've got nagging stiffness or irritation somewhere, don't push through it. Try to figure out why it's happening and how you can correct it. Strength and conditioning specialist Dana Santa says, performing exercises at a deliberate tempo makes it easier to notice when the wrong muscles are taking over, and also gives the intended muscles a chance to engage before that compensation kicks in. Dana suggests that starting with primary movement patterns such as squatting, hinging, pushing, pulling, rotating, and core can help make compensation easiest to identify and to address. I'm Dr. Sanjay Gupta, helping you live a better life.
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12: We talk a lot here about ultra-processed foods and the many ways in which they can negatively impact your health. They've been linked to weight gain, obesity, type 2 diabetes, cardiovascular disease, even cancer. And now a new study out of UCSF found that high ultra-processed food intake was associated with something called intramuscular fat, which is exactly what it sounds like. That's fat inside your muscles, which can cause them to become weaker. Now, in this particular study, the researchers noticed more wear and tear and pain in people's knees because of weakened thigh muscles. Cutting back on ultra-processed foods isn't easy. The CDC estimates at least half the calories in our diet come from ultra-processed foods. But if you're looking to eat cleaner, cutting out sugar-sweetened beverages, that may be the best number one thing you can do to try and get started. I'm Dr. Sanjay Gupta, helping you live a better life.
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8: You know, it's funny, when I think back to what the typical American dinner looked like when you and I were kids, there's usually some kind of meat featured at the center of the plate. Vegetables are there, but often thought of as a side dish. More and more, though, we are coming to realize that a plant-based diet, with little or no meat even, is going to be a healthier way to eat for just about everyone. New study out of the University of Hawaii Cancer Center found that eating a high-quality plant-rich diet that includes whole grains, vegetables, and fruits may prevent cognitive impairment even when people start that diet in their late 50s and 60s. Yeah, it's important to make sure you're getting enough protein, fats, complex carbohydrates. Just because you cut out or even cut back on meat, though, is not a license to eat whatever you want. Focus on eating whole, real foods. I'm Dr. Sanjay Gupta, helping you live a better life.
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0: 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It sounds like this.

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1: Okay. And yes, I'd have that chopped off.

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By turning it all the way up and going all 80s all weekend long. Springsteen.

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We see you air drumming at red lights. It's okay. We do it too. 100 FM The Pike. 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Just rock.

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5: I'm feeling lucky to have my college-age kids home with me for a few weeks this summer. And one of the things I know we're going to be talking about, AI. I've started to use it more often at the hospital to get fresh takes on patient problems that I'm trying to solve. And for my girls, well, I know that they are navigating college now with these new powerful tools. Something, frankly, that you and I couldn't have even imagined when we were in school. But while it may be tempting to outsource your studying and your work to these large language models, I beg you not to. And that's because AI chatbots tend to reproduce what researchers call weird viewpoints. That's an acronym: Western, educated, industrialized, rich, and democratic. Look, AI isn't going away, and admittedly, it can be a really powerful tool, but you don't want it doing your thinking for you. I'm Dr. Sanjay Gupta, helping you live a better life.
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That's a... Wait a second, man. What do you think the teacher's gonna look like this year?

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2: 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They have to be better in certain areas. 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
10: Everyone poops. It's not just the name of a classic potty training book. It's a universal truth. Even though everyone does it, almost no one wants to talk about it. Dr. Tricia Pasricha wants to change that. She's the author of a new book. It's called You've Been Pooping All Wrong. And she says there are three critical P's of pooping. The first is propulsion. Both the voluntary push you exert and the involuntary contractions that happen naturally within your body. Top line, when you feel the need to go, don't hold it. The second P is pliability, which refers to stool softness. The keys to this one are making sure you're drinking enough water and eating enough fiber. And the last P is for pelvic floor. If you can get your knees up above your waist while you're on the toilet, like on a stool or a garbage can or a stack of books even, that can make all the difference. I'm Dr. Sanjay Gupta, helping you live a better life.
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1: Good morning. Good morning. How you doing? I'm Mike Hsu. Thank you very much for tuning into The Pike at 6:01. Coming up today, I got some more tickets to give away to see Bob Dylan at the Leader Bank Pavilion. That'll be between 7 and 8 this morning. Also, another text keyword for your chance to win a trip for two to see Chicago and Styx in Phoenix. Great trip there. Airfare, hotel, VIP treatment, the whole deal. All taken care of. But get that text keyword a little bit past 8 o'clock. And then, as we enter the heat wave that we're supposed to get this week, it's going to be muggy today. We may get up to 100 by Thursday. I've got Vic from our friends at JV Mechanical coming in to just give us some advice on how to prepare our air conditioning systems, or what kind of air conditioning we should be dealing with, what you would watch out for during a heat wave, and that'll be around 8:30. You can listen to that on the Pike app. It's absolutely free to download to your smartphone. You can listen to us anywhere you're going, if you're traveling this 4th of July weekend, or if you're traveling anywhere in the summer, anywhere in the world. You can also ask your smart speaker to play 100 FM The Pike. I am going to get some more coffee inside of me, and we can all listen to Hank Stoltz giving us our headlines.
2: Good morning. Here are the stories we're following at this hour. The Telegram reports that a pickup truck ran into La Scala's restaurant in the wee hours of a Monday morning in Worcester. The accident happened at 1:30 a.m. Debris was cleared away from where the truck hit the building. The restaurant has posted they will be open for business today. Extreme heat is on the way for Wednesday, may last into Saturday the 4th. Heat index may top 110 during this coming heat wave. You are cautioned that heat-related illnesses such as heat stroke or exhaustion can occur when working outside in the coming extreme conditions. Drink plenty of fluids, and remember that your car's temperature can rise quickly, so don't lock the pets in the vehicle. The Supreme Court on Monday ruled that states can count ballots that arrive after Election Day. That means Massachusetts will not have to worry about changing any rules we have governing our ballots. In Massachusetts, mail-in ballots postmarked by Election Day will be counted if they arrive by the third day after Election Day in presidential and midterm elections. A big upset in the knockout round in the World Cup. In a game at Boston Stadium, Paraguay defeated Germany on penalty kicks. Red Sox win 6-3 over the Nationals. Wilson Contreras hit a three-run homer and was emotional as he rounded the bases, calling out Venezuela in support of his countrymen who are dealing with a devastating earthquake. A hot day, high in the upper 80s, chance of thunderstorms. Wednesday, hot and humid, mid-90s. Thursday, we hit 100. Friday, upper 90s. Saturday, Independence Day, still hot, high around 90. And again, that threat of thunderstorms. I'm Hank Stoltz, and you're up to date.

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1: A problem-free ride this early Tuesday on 290 East. You're looking good right now from Hope Ave to Shrewsbury Street and doing fine from 190 to 495. Incident-free on 395 North between Sutton Ave and Depot Road in Oxford. You're looking good on 146 Vernon Hill to 290. And you're doing fine on 190 at Gold Star Boulevard. No problems so far on the Pike East. I'm Jackie Murphy with your Right Now traffic.
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0: 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Giving away tickets to see Bob Dylan at the Leader Bank Pavilion on July 16th. And that'll be sometime between 7 and 8 o'clock. 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
1: Good morning. Here are the stories we are following at this hour. An excessive heat watch goes into effect Wednesday morning and lasts through Friday. Heat index could hit 110 on Thursday. Limit outdoor activity if you can. Hydration is key, and you won't get any relief overnight. Lots of fireworks this week, but the nights will be hot and humid, so bring some water with you. Wednesday is the first day of the fiscal year in Massachusetts. The House and Senate have reached a deal on the state's $63.4 billion budget. Two houses will vote on it on Wednesday. The good news, no tax increases. Anna Maria College is up for sale, but Mass Live reports there's a lawsuit from a family whose home abuts the college. They say they were promised 2.4 acres and that the college is now backing out of the deal. The family, David Roy Sr., his wife Elena, and their son David, says they made plans and financial decisions based on their understanding they would be receiving that land. The Red Sox have now won 5 in a row. They beat the Nationals 6-3. Wilson Contreras ejected from the game after the umpire said he mocked a checked swing call. Paraguay with a huge upset in the World Cup in Foxborough. They defeated Germany on penalty kicks after a 1-1 tie. Well, it starts to get uncomfortable today, high near 90. Chance of a thunderstorm really from now through Sunday. Upper 90s Wednesday and Friday. Look for us to hit 100 Thursday, 90 degrees for the 4th of July. I'm Hank Stoltz, and you're up to date.
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3: You're moving along right now. No significant delays or problems on 290 East between Kelly Square and Shrewsbury Street. Got a little sluggishness right now developing on 146 North at the approach to 290. And you're picking up some volume on 395 North from the state line to Auburn. Looking good on 190 at Ararat Street. A crash in Hopkinton on 495 North before the Pike. I'm Jackie Murphy with you right now.
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16: A better life with Dr. Sanjay Gupta.
17: We talk a lot here about ultra-processed foods and the many ways in which they can negatively impact your health.
8: They've been linked to weight gain, obesity, type 2 diabetes, cardiovascular disease, even cancer. And now a new study out of UCSF found that high ultra-processed food intake was associated with something called intramuscular fat, which is exactly what it sounds like. That's fat inside your muscles, which can cause them to become weaker. Now, in this particular study, the researchers noticed more wear and tear and pain in people's knees because of weakened thigh muscles. Cutting back on ultra-processed foods isn't easy. The CDC estimates at least half the calories in our diet come from ultra-processed foods. But if you're looking to eat cleaner, cutting out sugar-sweetened beverages, that may be the best number one thing you can do to try and get started. I'm Dr. Sanjay Gupta, helping you live a better life.
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0: That's Bush, 100 FM The Pike. We're Worcester's Rock Station at 637. Going to get up near 90 today, and then above that for the rest of the week, going into the weekend, maybe 100, or it'll definitely feel like over 100 Thursday, Friday, looking at the first real summer heat wave. The way a July 4th weekend should be, though, right? Super hot. But thankfully, today is the day that the city of Worcester opens all of the city pools, beaches, and spray parks. That's happening today, thankfully. I wish it was normal for a full-grown adult man to just go to one of the many excellent spray parks here in Worcester and just hang out for a little while without being suspect, because it's impossible. I used to take my daughter all the time, and I loved it. On a super hot day, it was great hanging out there, getting a little sun, doing a little reading, watching my daughter play with the other kids, and then getting up and, you know, maybe getting wet, cooling off. She's 21 now. She doesn't want to hang out with her dad at a spray park anymore. She's off with her friends, causing trouble somewhere. I'd still like to go, but I would be the creepy guy, right? Just an adult man alone, wearing sunglasses, sitting on a chair at a spray park. How can you not think that's suspect? And I don't want to be that guy to make everybody feel uncomfortable. I already have that problem just by going to the grocery store or the post office. So there's some way we got to normalize that. But all the spray parks are open today, pools, beaches. I just posted all of the locations for all the spray parks, the pools, the beaches, everything, times. Take advantage of those these next few days. Stay cool. And those are up on our Facebook page. You can search out 100 FM The Pike on Facebook. And don't forget, hydrate, hydrate, hydrate. All right? Very, very important.
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0: 100 FM The Pike, Smashing Pumpkins, 652. Drown, the Smashing Pumpkins tribute, will be playing at our second in our second show in our trifesta, as we like to call it, Pike Grunge Fest. We already done Rock Fest. That was great. Thank you for coming to that. That was a good time. Now, August 1st, looking forward to get all grungy by the lake at Indian Ranch for Grunge Fest. And Drown, the Smashing Pumpkins tribute, will be there, as well as Loungefly, the Stone Temple Pilots tribute, Rotten Apple, who are excellent, the Alice in Chains tribute, and then Schism, the Tool tribute, headlining the whole thing. Get your tickets in advance for that at IndianRanch.com. You can also get all the details on the lineup and everything at PikeFM.com. All right, coming up next hour, giving away tickets to see Bob Dylan, the Leader Bank Pavilion. Make sure you're listening for the cue to call to win some of those sometime between 7 and 8. I was mentioning earlier, as we get into our heat wave, luckily today is the day that all of Worcester's beaches and pools and spray parks are opening today, so please enjoy those to the fullest extent. I was pining over the fact that as a full-grown adult man, I just can't go hang out at a spray park and cool down, because a full-grown adult man wearing sunglasses sitting in a folding beach chair with all these kids around is uncomfortable. I get it. I wish I could, though. And the 774 texter says, why aren't there any adult-only spray parks? That is an excellent question. Wouldn't mind my tax dollars going to a spray park, just like the kids' spray park. All right, hear me out. Just like the kids' spray park, the bucket that gets too full and tips over on your head, the spraying daisies, the giant frog that spits at you, the whole deal, same exact thing. And you can bring your chairs and sit around and hang out. And then, being an adult only, then you got the bar, of course. You're going to have a bar there. That obviously, the money from the bar will help with the upkeep of the adult spray park. And every single kind of frozen drink imaginable will be offered. So you can hang out, frozen drink in hand, and then get up and cool off when you want to. And just, I think that's a great idea, Texter. I would write to your city councilman about that. I am all for that. Absolutely. Nothing like getting drunk and trying to pull a turtle boy on the spitting frog at a spray park, right? Yeah, no, I can't foresee any problems there. All right, let's get some real news here with our friend Hank Stoltz.
1: Good morning. Here are the stories we're following at this hour. A Telegram reports that a pickup truck ran into La Scala's restaurant in the wee hours of a Monday morning in Worcester. The accident happened at 1:30 a.m. Debris was cleared away from where the truck hit the building. The restaurant has posted they will be open for business today. Extreme heat is on the way for Wednesday, may last into Saturday the 4th. Heat index may top 110 during this coming heat wave. You are cautioned that heat-related illnesses such as heat stroke or exhaustion can occur when working outside in the coming extreme conditions. Drink plenty of fluids, and remember that your car's temperature can rise quickly, so don't lock the pets in the vehicle. The Supreme Court on Monday ruled that states can count ballots that arrive after Election Day. That means Massachusetts will not have to worry about changing any rules we have governing our ballots. In Massachusetts, mail-in ballots postmarked by Election Day will be counted if they arrive by the third day after Election Day in presidential and midterm elections. A big upset in the knockout round in the World Cup. In a game at Boston Stadium, Paraguay defeated Germany on penalty kicks. Red Sox win 6-3 over the Nationals. Wilson Contreras hit a three-run homer and was emotional as he rounded the bases, calling out Venezuela in support of his countrymen who are dealing with a devastating earthquake. A hot day, high in the upper 80s, chance of thunderstorms. Wednesday, hot and humid, mid-90s. Thursday, we hit 100. Friday, upper 90s. Saturday, Independence Day, still hot, high around 90. And again, that threat of thunderstorms. I'm Hank Stoltz, and you're up to date.
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3: 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Getting busier on 146 North, Vernon Hill to 290. No problems. You're moving along with moderate volume on 395 through Oxford and Auburn. You've got some more company on Route 20 through Worcester. There is a crash on 495 North after 290 in Marlboro. Busy on the Pike East, Framingham to Weston. I'm Jackie Murphy with you right now.
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17: Everyone poops. It's not just the name of a classic potty training book. It's a universal truth. Even though everyone does it, almost no one wants to talk about it. Dr. Tricia Pasricha wants to change that. She's the author of a new book. It's called You've Been Pooping All Wrong. And she says there are three critical P's of pooping. The first is propulsion. Both the voluntary push you exert and the involuntary contractions that happen naturally within your body. Top line, when you feel the need to go, don't hold it. The second P is pliability, which refers to stool softness. The keys to this one are making sure you're drinking enough water and eating enough fiber. And the last P is for pelvic floor. If you can get your knees up above your waist while you're on the toilet, like on a stool or a garbage can or a stack of books even, that can make all the difference. I'm Dr. Sanjay Gupta, helping you live a better life.
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100 FM The Pike, Guns N' Roses. 7:05. Coming up, we've got some nerds in the news, or at least some nerd news about a one of the latest movie releases. And the World Cup, it's killing you, according to science. I'll have that very important information coming up also. And listen for your chance to win tickets to see Bob Dylan sometime before 8 o'clock. Fleetwood Mac now on The Pike.

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1: You've got a little more volume now as you travel on 290 East between Hope Ave and Shrewsbury Street. Getting busier on 146 North, Vernon Hill to 290. No problems. You're moving along with moderate volume on 395 through Oxford and Auburn. You've got some more company on Route 20 through Worcester. There is a crash on 495 North after 290 in Marlborough. Busy on the Pike East, Framingham to Weston. I'm Jackie Murphy with you Right Now traffic.
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0: Yes, nerd alert time. All right. The Supergirl movie seems to be doing pretty well. It's getting a lot of good reviews. People seem to be liking it. Millie Alcock, as Supergirl, seems to be doing a great job. There's one question going around, though, about the validity of the character, and that is she's Supergirl, okay? So she's got the same powers mostly as Superman. She has pierced ears. So how can that be? I'm sorry, I should read this in this voice. How can it be possible when she has bulletproof skin to have pierced ears? Ooh. Well, according to the creators, the answer is pretty simple. It was already answered in the previous Superman movie where she makes an appearance near the end. In that movie, we learn that Supergirl likes to go to planets with red suns in order to party. See, our yellow sun gives Superman and Supergirl their superpowers. But when they go to a planet with a red sun, all of those disappear and they become normal. And that's where she got her ears pierced because she likes to go there and hang out and she can actually catch a buzz. Seriously, that was the thing. She actually can get drunk on planets with red suns opposed to here on Earth. According to James Gunn, she got her ears pierced on one of those planets. Not to mention she was raised on a chunk of Krypton, so she didn't even experience her superpowers until she was a teenager. So they're fairly new to her, and she's Gen Z. She's getting in, I think she's just getting into her 20s. That's supposed to be. I mean, she may even have, you know, some powers or some weaknesses that Superman doesn't have. I mean, Kryptonite, they share that, right? But can she read cursive writing or even write cursive? Probably not. If she needed to do that to save the world, we'd probably be screwed. Obviously, she's not getting changed into her Supergirl costume in a phone booth. Those don't even exist anymore, and she wouldn't even know what one of those are. You know, she'll totally save the world and defend it from evil. Unless it's 5 o'clock on a Friday, then she's probably already been done for an hour, quietly quitting at 4, you know? She once forfeited a fight with Brainiac because she needed to charge her phone. It was down to 3%, you know? So there are some weaknesses that she has that Superman, you know, Superman, Kryptonite, can't see through lead, you know, Lois Lane, obviously a weakness of his, but that, you know, that I just wanted to clear that up for the nerds.
1: Ooh, loneliness and cheeseburgers are a dangerous mix.
0: Yeah, they most certainly are. Let's get to some real news here, shall we? Real news with our good friend Hank Stoltz here on the Pike.
2: Good morning. Here are the stories we are following at this hour. An excessive heat watch goes into effect Wednesday morning and lasts through Friday. Heat index could hit 110 on Thursday. Limit outdoor activity if you can. Hydration is key, and you won't get any relief overnight. Lots of fireworks this week, but the nights will be hot and humid, so bring some water with you. Wednesday is the first day of the fiscal year in Massachusetts.

0: House and Senate have reached a deal on the state's $63.4 billion budget. Two houses will vote on it on Wednesday. The good news, no tax increases. Anna Maria College is up for sale, but Mass Live reports there's a lawsuit from a family whose home abuts the college. They say they were promised 2.4 acres and that the college is now backing out of the deal. The family, David Roy Sr., his wife Elena, and their son David, says they made plans and financial decisions based on their understanding they would be receiving that land. The Red Sox have now won 5 in a row. They beat the Nationals 6-3. Wilson Contreras ejected from the game after the umpire said he mocked a checked swing call. Paraguay with a huge upset in the World Cup in Foxborough. They defeated Germany on penalty kicks after a 1-1 tie. Well, it starts to get uncomfortable today, high near 90. Chance of a thunderstorm really from now through Sunday. Upper 90s Wednesday and Friday. Look for us to hit 100 Thursday. 90 degrees for the 4th of July. I'm Hank Stoltz, and you're up to date.
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2: 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Busier on 146 North, Vernon Hill to 290. You've got some more company on Route 20 as you travel through Grafton and Worcester. You're on and off your brakes on the Pike East from Route 9 to the Weston Barracks. And there is a breakdown lane crash on 495 North before 62. It's got you jammed back beyond 290. I'm Jackie Murphy with you right now.
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7: A better life with Dr. Sanjay Gupta.
8: I'm feeling lucky to have my college-age kids home with me for a few weeks this summer. And one of the things I know we're going to be talking about, AI. I've started to use it more often at the hospital to get fresh takes on patient problems that I'm trying to solve. And for my girls, well, I know that they are navigating college now with these new powerful tools. Something, frankly, that you and I couldn't have even imagined when we were in school. But while it may be tempting to outsource your studying and your work to these large language models, I beg you not to. And that's because AI chatbots tend to reproduce what researchers call weird viewpoints. That's an acronym. Western, educated, industrialized, rich, and democratic. Look, AI isn't going away. And admittedly, it can be a really powerful tool. But you don't want it doing your thinking for you. I'm Dr. Sanjay Gupta, helping you live a better life.
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0: And now, a Pike Morning Show food porn alert.
1: Yeah, the World Cup, apparently, not only a lot of fun, but very dangerous, according to doctors. You know, we've all been having fun watching our visitors from around the world come in and having a blast here. You know, most notably the Scots here in New England, and the Japanese, and everybody coming in. The Norwegians, you know, doing the Viking row thing, which is great. But according to Dr. Ahmed Tawakkol, a cardiologist at Mass General Hospital, stressful events, even fun ones, can lead to heart attacks. For instance, he gives an example of the 2006 World Cup, where there were heart attacks that increased when a home team was playing. So those fans were experiencing heart attacks, big spikes in heart attacks. They found that these matches were associated with more than a twofold increase in cardiovascular events, right? And you pair this with alcohol consumption, with smoking, prolonged sitting, it could be very dangerous, including heavy meals. Now, we've seen all these great videos of Germans being obsessed by ranch dressing and trying to sneak it on the plane at Logan, or people oversized nachos just crying, seeing, or people just loving going to Taco Bell and eating tons of it. That's fine. That's great. But that leak, that could lead to some kind of heart attack, according to doctors. And you know what? That's the other side of this that could kill you, because there are special concessions for the World Cup in the various stadiums where this is happening. Now, I haven't seen anything super crazy at Gillette Stadium, but for instance, in Vancouver, they have a very special short rib poutine, which is, you know, poutine. It's French fries with gravy on top of them and cheese curds, and then they just pile on beef short rib on top of that, which just sounds amazing. That is definitely artery clogging stuff. I think the Melt food truck locally may have something like that, if they still have it. The second one is kind of disappointing. It's called the Twinkie Cheeseburger. They're having this at the Los Angeles Stadium. It's a cheeseburger topped with a bacon-wrapped jalapeno that's stuffed with brisket and cream cheese. I know, sounds delicious. There's no Twinkie involved. And they call it the Twinkie Cheeseburger. Yes, I understand that sometimes the stuffed jalapeno is sometimes called a Twinkie. But I want like a real Twinkie. And there's nothing to be seen here. I mean, yes, sounds good, but how about a bacon-wrapped Twinkie on that cheeseburger? Just to follow through with the name. Other than that, it's false advertising. The best one, though, I think, is the, I hope I'm pronouncing this right, the Empanada Mundial. This is in Miami Stadium. It is a 5-pound chicken and cheese empanada. It costs $40, but it's 5 pounds. I posted a picture on our Facebook page if you want to take a look at it. It's about the size of a football. An empanada the size of a football. Imagine it. Imagine Thanksgiving showing up with that. That turkey's nice, but I have a 5-pound empanada filled with spicy beef. And go. Now, we are blessed with several great empanada places here in the city of Worcester. Maybe one of these places, I don't even know if they already do this, maybe one of these places could step up and offer a 5-pound empanada, you know, maybe for special occasions, or maybe all the time, every week. That would be great. That's the one I'm really going for. But other than that, this is just a PSA, a word of warning that, you know, the World Cup may kill you.
2: Oh, big surprise. The fat guy's eating garbage.
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1: Good morning. Here are the stories we're following at this hour. The Telegram reports that a pickup truck ran into La Scala's restaurant in the wee hours of a Monday morning in Worcester. The accident happened at 1:30 a.m. Debris was cleared away from where the truck hit the building. The restaurant has posted they will be open for business today. Extreme heat is on the way for Wednesday, may last into Saturday the 4th. Heat index may top 110 during this coming heat wave. You are cautioned that heat-related illnesses such as heat stroke or exhaustion can occur when working outside in the coming extreme conditions. Drink plenty of fluids and remember that your car's temperature can rise quickly, so don't lock the pets in the vehicle. The Supreme Court on Monday ruled that states can count ballots that arrive after Election Day. That means Massachusetts will not have to worry about changing any rules we have governing our ballots. In Massachusetts, mail-in ballots postmarked by Election Day will be counted if they arrive by the third day after Election Day in presidential and midterm elections. A big upset in the knockout round in the World Cup. In a game at Boston Stadium, Paraguay defeated Germany on penalty kicks. Red Sox win 6-3 over the Nationals. Wilson Contreras hit a three-run homer and was emotional as he rounded the bases, calling out Venezuela in support of his countrymen who are dealing with a devastating earthquake. A hot day, high in the upper 80s, chance of thunderstorms. Wednesday, hot and humid, mid-90s. Thursday, we hit 100. Friday, upper 90s. Saturday, Independence Day, still hot. High around 90, and again, that threat of thunderstorms. I'm Hank Stoltz, and you're up to date.
0: Thank you very much, Hank. All right, I'll take caller 25 right now at 508-799-PIKE, 508-799-7453. 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
3: Busy on 290 East, now from Hope Ave to Shrewsbury Street and again from Solomon Pond Road to 495. Slow on 146 North, Vernon Hill to 290. On your brakes, 495 North, from 85 in Milford to the Turnpike. Slow on 495 South, from Route 9 to the Pike. You're on and off your brakes on the Pike East, from Route 9 to 95. And then again, from there to the supermarket overpass. I'm Jackie Murphy with you right now.
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9: 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There are four of them. Number one, nutrition. The Mediterranean diet really is the gold standard. Number two, exercise. You should be getting 150 minutes of moderate intensity exercise or 75 minutes of vigorous intensity exercise every week, plus strength training and stretching. 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And finally, number four, often gets forgotten, socialization. 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

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So I was trying to look more into this particular day in history, because supposedly, and it's tough to verify, because right now it was so long ago and they weren't keeping great records then, but on this day in 1976, Van Halen was playing the Starland Club in Los Angeles and allegedly played this live for the very first time.

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1: Busy on 290 East, now from Hope Ave to Shrewsbury Street and again from Solomon Pond Road to 495. Slow on 146 North, Vernon Hill to 290. On your brakes, 495 North, from 85 in Milford to the Turnpike. Slow on 495 South, from Route 9 to the Pike. You're on and off your brakes on the Pike East, from Route 9 to 95. And then again, from there to the supermarket overpass. I'm Jackie Murphy with your Right Now Traffic.
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0: 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Rotten Apple, the Alice in Chains tribute, who are excellent, by the way, are going to be making another appearance at Pike Grunge Fest August 1st, joining Loungefly, the STP tribute, also Drown, the Smashing Pumpkins tribute, and Schism, the Tool tribute, will be headlining the whole thing by the lake there in Webster. 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Get your tickets in advance for that one. Hey, just want to give you a heads up tonight. Auburn is having their Independence Day celebration tonight, just a little early, at the Pappas Recreation Complex, starting at 5 o'clock tonight. Food, fun for the whole family. Live music from Doc 10. Always a good time with those guys. They start, I believe, around 7, and then the fireworks estimated to start around 9:30 tonight. You can go to the Pike Facebook page. We have a full list of area fireworks, displays, and America 250 celebrations going on. 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Right now, though, let's get some other news going on around the world, and it's our friend Hank Stoltz.
1: Good morning. Here are the stories we are following at this hour. An excessive heat watch goes into effect Wednesday morning and lasts through Friday. Heat index could hit 110 on Thursday. Limit outdoor activity if you can. Hydration is key, and you won't get any relief overnight. Lots of fireworks this week, but the nights will be hot and humid, so bring some water with you. Wednesday is the first day of the fiscal year in Massachusetts, and the House and Senate have reached a deal on the state's $63.4 billion budget. Two houses will vote on it on Wednesday. The good news, no tax increases. Anna Maria College is up for sale, but Mass Live reports there's a lawsuit from a family whose home abuts the college. They say they were promised 2.4 acres and that the college is now backing out of the deal. The family, David Roy Sr., his wife Elena, and their son David, says they made plans and financial decisions based on their understanding they would be receiving that land. The Red Sox have now won 5 in a row. They beat the Nationals 6-3. Wilson Contreras ejected from the game after the umpire said he mocked a checked swing call. Paraguay with a huge upset in the World Cup in Foxborough. They defeated Germany on penalty kicks after a 1-1 tie. Well, it starts to get uncomfortable today, high near 90. Chance of a thunderstorm really from now through Sunday. Upper 90s Wednesday and Friday. Look for us to hit 100 Thursday. 90 degrees for the 4th of July. I'm Hank Stoltz, and you're up to date.
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3: You're slow on 290 East now from Auburn Street to Kelly Square. After that, you've got more delay from Solomon Pond Road to 495. You're busy on 146 North, getting from Vernon Hill to 290. 495 North, your stop and go from 85 in Milford to the Turnpike. You're on and off your brakes on the Pike East. Now from Route 30 in Natick to 95. And then again, you're slow from there to Newton. I'm Jackie Murphy with your right now traffic.

0: Brian, what are you doing, man?
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0: 100 FM The Pike, Worcester's rock station, Metallica, at 8:32. So today it's going to get up near 90. Tomorrow, even warmer, 100 maybe on Thursday, or at least feel like 100 Thursday, Friday, going into the July 4th weekend. Are you prepared for that? Is your home prepared to take on all this heat? We have an expert here in the studio, our friend Vic from JV Mechanical in Webster. Vic, thanks for coming in this morning, man. How you doing?
1: Hey, good, man. Good, Mike. Good. Thanks for having me here.
0: Yeah,
1: appreciate
0: absolutely.
1: It.
0: So I wanted to just get you in here to help people prepare if they haven't already. I know we've had some warm spots leading up to this, but this is the first real, real summer heat wave. And if they haven't cranked up their AC unit or they haven't checked some things yet, what's something they should look for first off to make sure things are running okay?
1: So you have a few different types of AC systems, right? You have the typical ducted system where you have a filter.
0: Yeah.
1: Check the filter.
0: Yeah, I hear that a lot.
1: It's a very common thing, easy to do. The homeowner can do it. It's not technical. Especially if you have pets, it's amazing what kind of cat and dog hair get into those filters. And that inhibits the airflow, which prevents the system from running to its optimum. And it'll be most noticeable in weather like this. It may not be noticed when it's 75, 80 degrees out, low humidity, you're just cooling the house down. But when you get extreme, that's when these problems rear their ugly head. And then you have mini splits, right? The other type of system you're seeing out there, the white boxes on the wall everyone's buying. Mm-hmm. We install a lot of those. Those have a built-in filter right under the lid. You just open it up, clean the filter. That's probably easiest, quickest thing someone can do.
0: What's the best way to clean? Can you clean the filter? You just run it under the faucet or you do a wet spot? What, how do you clean the filter out?
1: So in a ducted system, you replace the filter. Typically, it's a replaceable filter, real, you know, cheap, easy. You can get them online, Home Depot, any big box store. The ones in the mini splits can be cleaned just under water or vacuum it, put it back in, dry it off, put it back in.
0: Is that the most common problem you see when you go out on service calls for hot weather? The filter is the main problem?
1: It is a big problem. It is a big problem, along coupled usually with some other issues that may be a result of lack of airflow because of the filter. This is where maintenance comes in. Yearly maintenance is so important. If a system is maintained, some of these little problems don't become big problems because the technician catches them before they do grow. And it could prevent a failure in weather like this. It could prevent an expensive repair. We could keep it to a minimum when we do a maintenance and see something starting and grab it and take care of it before it becomes a big problem.
0: Right. And but, you know, naturally, we don't think about the HVAC, the heating, the cooling, until, you know, it's a day like tomorrow or it's going to be 95 or it starts getting cold again. No one, so do that in the, try to remember that, like, I guess when, you know, you get your oil changed in your car or something. Say, hey, this is a good time to call, you know, JV Mechanical and have them take a look, make sure everything's going well from the upcoming winter or summer.
1: Yeah, and the oil change thing is a great analogy because we always get our oil change in our car regularly. We go to the doctor annually, right? We do these things, but we tend to forget about the HVAC equipment, the heating systems. They're in the attic, they're in the basement, out of sight, out of mind. Turn up the thermostat, it works. You think everything's fine and dandy, but it's usually not a lot of the time it's not the case.
0: Yeah.
1: Turning your system on before you need it is what I do. My AC went on in May. When it was pollen, my windows are closed. I don't want pollen in my house, so I'm running AC since May, and it just runs less when it's cooler out. Simple as that. And last night, I could hear it running like crazy because it's just a little warmer last night, so it's doing its job. But I wanted to find out before I really need it,
0: right?
1: If it runs.
0: Yeah, so you have to scramble.
1: Right, I don't want to scramble
0: time.
1: Either.
0: Yeah,
1: and
0: exactly.
1: I could get it fixed pretty quick, but I don't want that problem. I don't want that problem.
0: Right, exactly. What is a problem that you or your team has encountered where someone's tried to fix it themselves and maybe shouldn't have no business doing it? Like, when should they leave it up to a professional?
1: Yeah,
0: at what point?
1: You know, there's electronics in there.
0: Because, see, I'm a really cheap guy. So that's what I would try to do first and then probably make it worse. Like, what is something you run into?
1: Well, you see a bunch of wires hanging out. You see a cover on the ground. We watch, and we're like, it makes it worse because you don't know what someone did.
0: Right.
1: Instead of walking in fresh to a system that's just not working.
0: Right.
1: Someone tinkered and just made it worse. And it could be dangerous if you really don't know. You know, YouTube is a great thing, but boy, there's a lot of videos out there.
0: I gotta admit.
1: Everyone's
0: that's
1: a DIY.
0: Where I learned my stuff. YouTube University.
1: Well, there's good stuff out there, but you just got to know your limits.
0: Right.
1: Everyone has their limits mechanically, right? And just don't exceed them.
0: All right. So the big suggestion is check the filters. First off,
1: oh yeah,
0: make sure those are clear. You want clean airflow,
1: mm-hmm.
0: and then once a year checkup off season.
1: Yeah, once a year maintenance on AC. You know, if you use that same system for heating biannually, you know, have the heating side checked maybe in the fall before you need it in the cooling side in the spring. Paying attention to sounds in the house. Is it making noise that you never heard before? That's a sign. It's telling you it needs help.
0: Like
1: right?
0: a car.
1: Right. You don't ignore the car if it's squealing, the brakes are squealing. Well, maybe. All right, maybe you do.
0: I'm just like, I can't afford that this week. Maybe I'll just turn the radio off.
1: And ignore it.
0: Yeah, right. Yeah, but your house, yeah, absolutely. You don't want anything malfunctioning. And
1: right. Just pay attention. Be aware. If it's not keeping up, it's not going to fix itself. This is a big thing we get. Folks will call 4 o'clock in the afternoon on a Friday. My AC hasn't worked for 2 days. Well, it's not keeping up. And it hasn't been for how long has that been happening, ma'am? Right? 2 days, 3 days. Well, it wasn't going to fix itself.
0: Right.
1: If it starts acting up, jump on it. Make a call. You can call us, JV Mechanical, and 508-943-3222. Or you can go to our website, www.jvmech.com. You could set up an appointment. We also have maintenance agreements. You can sign up for annual maintenance agreements.
0: Oh, good. So you could pre-plan everything.
1: Yeah. You don't have to think about it. After you sign up, we just show up. You know, we schedule it. We have it in our system, and you don't have to think about it.
0: Nice. Nice. Well, I appreciate you coming in.
1: Of course.
0: Vic, and thanks for giving people this advice, because it's going to get into the hundreds for the next couple of days. And, you know, so at least they can get in touch with you if there's any problems. My last question, I've talked to several HVAC professionals over the years, and not one of them has given me a straight answer about this, or maybe they even had no answer.
1: Oh, the pressure's on now. Huh?
0: Why? Why don't AC window units have handles on them? Seriously, we can put people on the moon. We're going to send people to the moon again and build a base up there and then send them to Mars. We do amazing things all over this planet. Why can't we just put a couple of handles on a window unit so it's just easier to carry? Because like I was mentioning earlier, like, you know, I'm getting old. I got to bring this AC unit down from the attic. I'm slicing my fingers open on the back right there. You know,
1: sure.
0: Why aren't there handles on there?
1: That's a great question.
0: They all start by saying that, too. Well, that's a great question.
1: It's a great idea, too. I think you should pitch it to a manufacturer of window units.
0: But how long have we had air conditioning units, window units? And not one person. We've invented a. We've cured. We have a vaccine for polio.
1: Right.
0: We have no handles on an AC unit.
1: Never thought of it. That's
0: wow.
1: a great. I know. Never.
0: You know,
1: thought.
0: I sort of think all you HVAC guys are part of like some kind of lobby that prevents handles from being on. I don't know. There's some conspiracy.
1: All of us HVAC guys have central AC.
0: Yeah. See, that's it. You're forcing. Yeah, that's it. You're guiding me ever so subtly to getting central AC.
1: Mini split. You know, we'll get you.
0: Very smart, Vic. Very smart. Okay. All right. I appreciate that, man. Thank you very much. It's Vic, JV Mechanical out of Webster. It's at jvmech.com. You want to set up some yearly maintenance, or you need something looked at, that's a great place. And what's the phone number again?
1: 508-943-3222.
0: Awesome, Vic. All right, stay cool.
1: Thanks, you too.
0: All right, thanks, man.
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0: The Out to Lunch Festival and Farmers Market is on the Worcester Common Oval tomorrow. 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And the 4th of July Family Fest is at Polar Park on Saturday. 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
1: Mike, what's going on, brother?
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1: You know I will.

0: Mmm, yeah. Almost as good as coffee. 100 FM The Pike and Black Sabbath. Sweet Leaf at 8:54. We got your laugh track coming up in about 10 minutes. And then the Pike haircut, 9:15-ish. Today, another haircut birthday. A very hairy birthday today. From one of the great Shredmeister generals. All right, we'll celebrate that birthday around 9:15-ish. Speaking of shredding, you see all those videos going out of people after getting their wisdom teeth pulled and they're still on the anesthetic and they're talking all loopy and they're saying stupid things. I have this video that's going around, and I'm going to post it up on our social media. This kid looks like a teenager. He looks like he made it home. Completely out of it. He can't even recognize his own brother, but he has one of like an Eddie Van Halen style Frankenstein guitar sitting in his lap. And his brother at here, I get sound from here. His brother asks him to play. Now check this kid out. This is, the kid's whacked out still on anesthesia from getting his wisdom teeth pulled.
1: Who's this guy?
2: It's your brother.
1: Oh, I'm playing guitar.
2: Show
1: guitar. Oh yeah, I can play guitar for you.

0: Unbelievable. That's, and he's still whacked out on anesthesia from his wisdom teeth being pulled. As you can tell by him talking, he still has the gauze in his mouth. I'll post that video on our Facebook page. It's pretty awesome. On our Facebook page, up on our Twitter feed, which is at 100 FM The Pike. I wonder what he sounds like when he's not all whacked out on the anesthesia. I wonder if it's like he's worse, maybe. Could he even be better than that? I don't know. But that has something to do with the haircut today than the birthday we're celebrating.
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2: Here's what's happening on the roads on this final day of June. You're slow. Pockets of congestion on 290 East, Hope Ave to Shrewsbury Street, Solomon Pond Road to 495. Busy on 146 North, Vernon Hill to 290. Pockets of delay on 495 North from 85 in Milford to the Turnpike. Dealing with delays through Westboro due to a crash on the Pike East near the Westboro Service Plaza. I'm Jackie Murphy with your right now traffic.
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1: Hey, I saw something interesting today on social media. Somebody posted a very strong political opinion. And somebody replied, good point, I changed my mind. Here's something I've learned about social media. The expression, just saying, ain't never preceded by a compliment. When I tweet, I never want to try to sound too young, but I also don't want to sound too old. And I saw Metallica in concert. They're great. And I wanted to tweet that they were great, but I didn't want to come off like an old fuddy-duddy. But I also didn't want to try to sound like a young whippersnapper. So I settled on, boy, these fellas sure know how to boogie. I think I hit the sweet spot. All my followers thought I was the cat's pajamas.
2: 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It is social media day today. 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
1: Here's how your ride looks right now. On 290 East, you're slow from College Square to Shrewsbury Street, but you've eased out nicely getting onto 495. Still busy on 146 North, getting onto 290. You're slow on 495 North from West Main Street in Hopkinton to the Turnpike. Still dealing with delays due to a crash on the Pike East near the Westboro Service Plaza. After that, you're slow from the Weston Barracks to 95. I'm Jackie Murphy with your Right Now traffic.
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100 FM The Pike. Your haircut today. Yngwie Malmsteen. Rising Force. Heaven Tonight. Oh, yeah. That's some sweet, sweet Shredmeister General goodness. Happy birthday, Yngwie J. Malmsteen. The J stands for Jesus. That guy's amazing. Yngwie Malmsteen, 63 today. Thank you for all of the notes. How many notes you think Yngwie has played over his lifetime? Are we into the trillions yet at that point? There you go. That's your haircut. I give that a full-on 10 for cheesiness. Absolutely cheesiness. I mean, Yngwie's playing is amazing in that song. But the cheese is flowing freely, like just like a tapped keg of queso. And the spigot's broken, and it's just shooting out all over the place. That's what I'm getting from that song right there. I give that a 10, a full-on 10. It's not about what I think, though. It's all about your ratings. You get a rate for hairiness, the whole hairy package, as we like to call it. Not just the song, does it swing, the sleaze whiz factor. Probably the most important thing is it sleazy enough, cheesy enough. In this case, not so much sleaze, tons of cheese, though. Kind of makes up for it. If I remember correctly, at that time, Yngwie kind of had a Mozart look to him with the ruffly shirt and the glittery jacket, from what I can remember. So he gets points for that and gigantic hair. They all had gigantic hair. So let's go right to your ratings. You can rate on the text line, 508-799-PIKE, 508-799-7453, 1 through 10, of course, 1 being a, you know, completely bald Rob Halford. 10 being a Rob Halford back in the day, circa 1979, when he had a pompadour going. All right, let's see, 978 texter right here. That was so cheesy, that Wisconsin once royalties. Very good.

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3: Here's how your ride looks right now. On 290 East, you're slow from College Square to Shrewsbury Street, but you've eased out nicely getting onto 495. Still busy on 146 North, getting onto 290. You're slow on 495 North from West Main Street in Hopkinton to the Turnpike. Still dealing with delays due to a crash on the Pike East near the Westboro Service Plaza. After that, you're slow from the Weston Barracks to 95. I'm Jackie Murphy with your right now track.
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23: If I were to ask you what makes for a good night's sleep, you'd probably say a dark, quiet room, not too many things on your mind. But every night when you go to get some Z,

0: Please, how often do you really think about the temperature in your bedroom? Temperature may be one of the most underappreciated factors in sleep. That's according to the Senior Vice President of Research and Scientific Affairs at the National Sleep Foundation. We often hear about lights and screens and stress, but even modest changes in temperature and airflow can influence both how quickly you fall asleep and how deeply you stay asleep. Most experts will recommend a room temperature of 60 to 67 degrees Fahrenheit. You might also experiment with your sheets and what you actually wear to bed. Play around a bit and see what improves your sleep. You might be delightfully surprised. I'm Dr. Sanjay Gupta, helping you live a better life.
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2: Yeah, you've been very sweet about playing my request. 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
3: You too. 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
2: Thank you. Bye-bye.

0: 100 FM The Pike and Creed. My name is Mike Hsu. Thank you very, very much for having for bearing with me on the show today. I appreciate it. Thanks again to our friend Vic from JV Mechanical for coming in, giving us some tips on how to prepare for the heat wave coming up regarding our air conditioning stuff. You can always get in touch with them or get a diagnostic of your system. Go to JVMECH.com and ask them to come by, take a look at whatever your needs may be for HVAC. Chuck Perks is coming in. He's going to start that 100-minute workday kickoff here in just a few moments. He'll have a couple of text keywords for your chance to win a trip for two out to Phoenix to see Chicago and Styx. Mistress Carrie will come on at 3 o'clock later. She'll have a text keyword for you also. And then tomorrow, it's our it's Shoulda Coulda Wednesday, and it's our annual Red, White, and Blue Shoulda Coulda Wednesday. All right, so this is we do this every year. So any song about America, any song about, you know, America, whatever it may be, however it may be, whatever it says, we want to hear from it. Any artist, any time period, but also if the songs mention red, white, blue, or all three in the same, let us know about that one too. So start nominating those songs. Starting at 6 a.m. tomorrow morning at 508-799-PIKE, 508-799-7453. And on Shoulda Coulda Wednesdays, we take all your nominations, all those songs you love, and then 8:20, we choose two, and you vote for the one we play here on the Pike. So that'll be tomorrow's theme. I'll speak at you again at that time, 6 a.m. tomorrow morning.
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15: A better life with Dr. Sanjay Gupta.
16: When you need your body to perform, but some of your muscles are having trouble, other muscles can sometimes help compensate. This is a great thing short term, but long term it can lead to serious and even chronic aches and pains. So if you've got nagging stiffness or irritation somewhere, don't push through it. Try to figure out why it's happening and how you can correct it. Strength and conditioning specialist Dana Santa says performing exercises at a deliberate tempo makes it easier to notice when the wrong muscles are taking over and also gives the intended muscles a chance to engage before that compensation kicks in. Dana suggests that starting with primary movement patterns such as squatting, hinging, pushing, pulling, rotating, and core can help make compensation easiest to identify and to address. I'm Dr. Sanjay Gupta, helping you live a better life.
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Chuck Perks. Well, happy celebrity birthday to former boxer Mike Tyson. He turned 60 today. You know, he still holds the title of Jake Paul's youngest opponent ever. So, Def Leppard on 100 FM, the Pike.

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Happy birthday, America, 250. And if you plan on going out celebrating, looking for some fireworks this week, Worcester's got theirs July 2nd. That's Thursday night, 9:30. Webster, the same night, Memorial Beach Park. And Fitchburg, Rollstone Hill on July 3rd.

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16: You know, it's funny, when I think back to what the typical American dinner looked like when you and I were kids, there's usually some kind of meat featured at the center of the plate. Vegetables are there, but often thought of as a side dish. More and more, though, we are coming to realize that a plant-based diet, with little or no meat even, is going to be a healthier way to eat for just about everyone. New study out of the University of Hawaii Cancer Center found that eating a high-quality plant-rich diet that includes whole grains, vegetables, and fruits may prevent cognitive impairment even when people start that diet in their late 50s and 60s. Yeah, it's important to make sure you're getting enough protein, fats, complex carbohydrates. Just because you cut out or even cut back on meat, though, is not a license to eat whatever you want. Focus on eating whole, real foods. I'm Dr. Sanjay Gupta, helping you live a better life.
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Chuck Perks, heat wave on the way. Temperatures will be in the 90s starting tomorrow and lasting, right into the weekend. Be careful, stay cool, hydrate. A lot of Worcester's splash parks and pools will be open starting today. 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

0: Godsmack, 100 FM, the Pike, Worcester's rock station. Chuck Perks, on-demand lunch coming up next at noon. Well, if you didn't know, today is social media day. Like we really need a day to celebrate that. Social media day was originally created in 2010 by Mashable to recognize social media's impact on bringing the world together. But ironically, a lot of the companies it was celebrating at the time have since gone extinct, like MySpace, Friendster, and Vine, all bit the dust. Here are some other fun facts about social media. The average person spends 141 minutes a day on social media. Over 5.4 billion people used social media in 2025. And 84% of Americans say they've used YouTube. 71% of Americans have used Facebook, and 50% have used Instagram. If you had to guess, how many minutes per day do you spend on social media? I say it's too many. Too many minutes. 100 FM The Pike.
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7: When we talk about how much exercise someone should get, current guidelines call for about 150 minutes of moderate intensity exercise or 75 minutes of vigorous intensity exercise every week. New study out of the UK makes a strong case for vigorous exercise if and when you can do it. Now, researchers determined that even little bursts of vigorous exercise can significantly reduce someone's risk of 8 different diseases: dementia, type 2 diabetes, fatty liver disease, chronic respiratory disease, chronic kidney disease, immune-mediated inflammatory diseases, major cardiovascular events, and atrial fibrillation. We're not talking about complicated training programs here. Just work with what you can into your everyday life. If you are breathless and unable to speak in complete sentences, then you've hit the mark. I'm Dr. Sanjay Gupta, helping you live a better life.
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Chuck Perks, On Demand Lunch is on, sponsored by Big Y. Got stupid criminals in the news coming up in about 30 minutes. A man refuses to do community service unless his emotional support lizard is with him. Yeah, we'll dive into that story in about 30 minutes. Aerosmith now on the Pike.

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Temperatures today, getting ready to soar to 88 degrees today with a chance of some thunderstorms. But the real heat rolls in here for tomorrow with a high near 94, near 100 here on Thursday. 100 FM, the Pike.

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7: As someone who's been married nearly 25 years, I'll tell you, there's a lot of great things about having a spouse. And according to a new study out of the University of Miami Health System, marriage might even be linked to a lower risk of cancer. Why? Well, the researchers said people who are married are less likely to engage in risky behavior. They're more likely to get a nudge to go to regular preventive medicine appointments and screenings. And they have a partner to share the load of family obligations, household chores, and finances. No one is saying you should get married in the pursuit of better health. But if you are single, how can you build a strong support system to maybe get some of these same benefits? Do your own research, find out what's important, and then hold members of your squad accountable and let them hold you accountable as well. That can provide a lot of support. I'm Dr. Sanjay Gupta, helping you live a better life.

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1: 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Just play the game one way. You hit a ball in the gap, run. Boom, coming in hot.
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Turnpike, Worcester's rock station, Chuck Perks. A red, white, and 80s weekend is on the way. Yeah, we're celebrating 250 years of America. The only way we knew how, with 80s music all weekend. 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

0: Aussie 100 FM, the Pike, Worcester's Rock Station. That wraps up the On Demand Lunch, sponsored by Big Y. Stupid criminals in the news. Well, there's this guy in Scotland. He's making headlines after telling a court that he needs his pet bearded dragon by his side to complete his sentence. His name is Terry O'Shea. He's 38 years old. He's convicted of dangerous driving. But before starting his required meetings with social workers, his lawyer identified his bearded dragon, Mishu, as an emotional support animal. Here's what Terry said. "We don't go anywhere without each other. And apparently it's because Mishu helps prevent him from getting agitated." The court has delayed sentencing while psychiatric reports are completed. And there's no word yet on whether Mishu will be officially be allowed to attend 100 FM The Pike.
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10: 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Number 1, nutrition. 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

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We're in an extreme heat warning right now with temperatures getting into the 90s starting tomorrow, near 100 on Thursday, near 100 here on Friday, 90s here on Saturday. Woo! Summer's here, kids. Steve Purple on the Pike.

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0: anthems and some songs you haven't heard in a while. 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The
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15: A better life with Dr. Sanjay Gupta.
16: When we talk about how much exercise someone should get, current guidelines call for about 150 minutes of moderate intensity exercise or 75 minutes of vigorous intensity exercise every week. New study out of the UK makes a strong case for vigorous exercise if and when you can do it. Now, researchers determined that even little bursts of vigorous exercise can significantly reduce someone's risk of eight different diseases: dementia, type 2 diabetes, fatty liver disease, chronic respiratory disease, chronic kidney disease, immune-mediated inflammatory diseases, major cardiovascular events, and atrial fibrillation. We're not talking about complicated training programs here. Just work with what you can into your everyday life. If you are breathless and unable to speak in complete sentences, then you've hit the mark. I'm Dr. Sanjay Gupta, helping you live a better life.
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Chuck Perks, celebrating America, 250 years. Looking for some fireworks celebrations this weekend. Worcester's fireworks display is blasting off from East Park, Cristoforo Colombo Park on Shrewsbury Street. That's Thursday night at 9:30. Also on Thursday night, Webster's fireworks from Memorial Beach Park. Franklin also having fireworks on July 2nd at Franklin High School. Worcester once again with fireworks on July 3rd at Institute Park. Fitchburg has their fireworks on Friday night. And let's see, what else? Milford on July 5th will have their fireworks on at Clark Island starting at 9 o'clock. 100 FM, The Pike.

0: Aerosmith, 100 FM, the Pike Worcester's rock station. Chuck Perks opening up the Pike Music Vault coming up after 2 o'clock. Well, we're heading into July, which is National Ice Cream Month. National Ice Cream Day isn't until the 19th. It's always the third Sunday of July. And tomorrow is National Creative Ice Cream Flavors Day. So you're chomping at the bit to go out and celebrate. What's your go-to flavor? A recent report used data from Google to determine the most popular ice cream flavors in every state. And some states went the classic route, while others go for more unique stuff. Overall, America's top five are strawberry, chocolate chip, cookie dough, chocolate, and vanilla. And at the bottom is lavender and mango ice cream. By the way, strawberry was number one in 15 states, more than any other flavor. Strawberry is my favorite. Here in Massachusetts, though, more people prefer cookie dough. It's not ice cream, it's cookie dough. Just so you know. Let's see. Oh, Rhode Island loves strawberry, and so does Connecticut. 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
14: Everyone poops. It's not just the name of a classic potty training book. It's a universal truth. Even though everyone does it, almost no one wants to talk about it. Dr. Tricia Pasricha wants to change that. She's the author of a new book. It's called You've Been Pooping All Wrong. And she says there are three critical P's of pooping. The first is propulsion. Both the voluntary push you exert and the involuntary contractions that happen naturally within your body. Top line, when you feel the need to go, don't hold it. The second P is pliability, which refers to stool softness. The keys to this one are making sure you're drinking enough water and eating enough fiber. And the last P is for pelvic floor. If you can get your knees up above your waist while you're on the toilet, like on a stool or a garbage can or a stack of books even, that can make all the difference. I'm Dr. Sanjay Gupta, helping you live a better life.
15: Are you tired of paying full price when you go?

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FM, the Pike Worcester's rock station, Chuck Perks. Well, the Pike concert season passed this week. We're getting you in to see the Guess Who, huh? Guess Who going to be at the Leader Bank Pavilion on the on July 17th? Mistress Carrie has today's Pike concert season pass keyword coming up after 3 o'clock. 100 FM, the Pike.

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9: I'm feeling lucky to have my college-age kids home with me for a few weeks this summer. And one of the things I know we're going to be talking about, AI. I've started to use it more often at the hospital to get fresh takes on patient problems that I'm trying to solve. And for my girls, well, I know that they are navigating college now with these new powerful tools. Something, frankly, that you and I couldn't have even imagined when we were in school. But while it may be tempting to outsource your studying and your work to these large language models, I beg you not to. And that's because AI chatbots tend to reproduce what researchers call weird viewpoints. That's an acronym: Western, Educated, Industrialized, Rich, and Democratic. 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I'm Dr. Sanjay Gupta, helping you live a better life.
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11: A better life with Dr. Sanjay Gupta.
12: When you need your body to perform, but some of your muscles are having trouble, other muscles can sometimes help compensate. This is a great thing short term, but long term it can lead to serious and even chronic aches and pains. So if you've got nagging stiffness or irritation somewhere, don't push through it. Try to figure out why it's happening and how you can correct it. Strength and conditioning specialist Dana Santa says, performing exercises at a deliberate tempo makes it easier to notice when the wrong muscles are taking over, and also gives the intended muscles a chance to engage before that compensation kicks in. Dana suggests that starting with primary movement patterns such as squatting, hinging, pushing, pulling, rotating, and core can help make compensation easiest to identify and to address. I'm Dr. Sanjay Gupta, helping you live a better life.
13: 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We're clocking out and rocking out. 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
15: We talk a lot here about ultra-processed foods and the many ways in which they can negatively impact your health. They've been linked to weight gain, obesity, type 2 diabetes, cardiovascular disease, even cancer. And now a new study out of UCSF found that high ultra-processed food intake was associated with something called intramuscular fat, which is exactly what it sounds like. That's fat inside your muscles, which can cause them to become weaker. Now, in this particular study, the researchers noticed more wear and tear and pain in people's knees because of weakened thigh muscles. Cutting back on ultra-processed foods isn't easy. The CDC estimates at least half the calories in our diet come from ultra-processed foods. But if you're looking to eat cleaner, cutting out sugar-sweetened beverages, that may be the best number one thing you can do to try and get started. I'm Dr. Sanjay Gupta, helping you live a better life.
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13: When we talk about how much exercise someone should get, current guidelines call for about 150 minutes of moderate intensity exercise or 75 minutes of vigorous intensity exercise every week. New study out of the UK makes a strong case for vigorous exercise if and when you can do it. Now, researchers determined that even little bursts of vigorous exercise can significantly reduce someone's risk of 8 different diseases: dementia, type 2 diabetes, fatty liver disease, chronic respiratory disease, chronic kidney disease, immune-mediated inflammatory diseases, major cardiovascular events, and atrial fibrillation. We're not talking about complicated training programs here. Just work with what you can into your everyday life. If you are breathless and unable to speak in complete sentences, then you've hit the mark. I'm Dr. Sanjay Gupta, helping you live a better life.
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1: Out on the Mass Pike West, it is packed before Route 32 in Palmer as they deal with a grass fire there in the breakdown lane. In Worcester, slow on 290 West from before Burncoat down to just about East Central. 290 East is delayed right at 146, and 146 North is slow in that spot. We're seeing brake lights there in Grafton on the Mass Pike West. 190 is not bad. Slow on 495 South in Westboro before the Pike in Hopkinton. I'm Dave Gardner with your right now traffic.
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2: Beaches and pools and spray parks are opening today, so please enjoy those to the fullest extent. I was pining over the fact that as a full-grown adult man, I just can't go hang out at a spray park and cool down because a full-grown adult man wearing sunglasses sitting in a folding beach chair with all these kids around is uncomfortable. I get it. I wish I could, though. And the 774 texter says, why aren't there any adult-only spray parks? That is an excellent question. Wouldn't mind my tax dollars going to a spray park, just like the kids' spray park. All right, hear me out. Just like the kids' spray park, the bucket that gets too full and tips over on your head, the spraying daisies, the giant frog that spits at you, the whole deal, same exact thing. And you can bring your chairs and sit around and hang out. And then, being an adult only, the bar, of course. You're going to have a bar there. And every single kind of frozen drink imaginable will be offered. So you can hang out. I think that's a great idea, Texter.
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15: When we talk about how much exercise someone should get, current guidelines call for about 150 minutes of moderate intensity exercise or 75 minutes of vigorous intensity exercise every week. New study out of the UK makes a strong case for vigorous exercise if and when you can do it. Now, researchers determined that even little bursts of vigorous exercise can significantly reduce someone's risk of 8 different diseases: dementia, type 2 diabetes, fatty liver disease, chronic respiratory disease, chronic kidney disease, immune-mediated inflammatory diseases, major cardiovascular events, and atrial fibrillation. We're not talking about complicated training programs here. Just work with what you can into your everyday life. If you are breathless and unable to speak in complete sentences, then you've hit the mark. I'm Dr. Sanjay Gupta, helping you live a better life.
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1: Delayed on 290 West in Worcester from just about 190 to East Central, then it's okay. Eastbound's good on 290. 190 looking great between Worcester and Leominster. We're seeing some busy spots on the Pike westbound through Grafton and Auburn, and then again slow in Charlton by the service area. The earlier fire out on the Pike westbound before Route 32 in Palmer has that backed up and slow there. It's pretty good ride, though, on 395 Auburn down to Webster, and a nice ride for now on 146. I'm Dave Gardner with you right now.
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13: A better life with Dr. Sanjay Gupta.
14: As someone who's been married nearly 25 years, I'll tell you, there's a lot of great things about having a spouse. And according to a new study out of the University of Miami Health System, marriage might even be linked to a lower risk of cancer. Why? Well, the researchers said people who are married are less likely to engage in risky behavior. They're more likely to get a nudge to go to regular preventive medicine appointments and screenings. And they have a partner to share the load of family obligations, household chores, and finances. No one is saying you should get married in the pursuit of better health. But if you are single, how can you build a strong support system to maybe get some of these same benefits? Do your own research, find out what's important, and then hold members of your squad accountable and let them hold you accountable as well. That can provide a lot of support. I'm Dr. Sanjay Gupta, helping you live a better life.
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2: Montag, lieben, glauben, globen.

0: Right Now traffic.
1: Jammed on 495 southbound through Tewksbury from the earlier police activity that has closures there. So that's a very tough ride, 495 south through Tewksbury. It is delayed in Worcester on 290 west from 190 down to just about Shrewsbury Street with some wet weather out there. 190 is pretty good between Worcester and Leominster, and the Pike's all right, westbound to Auburn and back. No big delays on Route 20 or 146. Looking good for now along 395. I'm Dave Gardner with your Right Now traffic.
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15: Not all screen time is created equal, and a new study out of Sweden is helping us understand this even better. So researchers followed more than 20,000 people over nearly two decades and determined that passive screen time, like sitting on the couch and watching television, raised someone's risk of dementia. But if they did something active, like reading, puzzles, or interacting with other people, this same group of people saw their risk of dementia drop. Just like you gotta put the work in to keep your body in shape as you age, you basically have to do the same thing with your brain. A couple things I have found to help: working to learn something new every day, whatever it might be, challenging yourself in some way every day, and really importantly, staying socially active. Some days that means meeting friends in person. Other days, maybe an email, a text, or a phone call. Just stay engaged. I'm Dr. Sanjay Gupta, helping you live a better life.
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11: I don't know about you, but my social media feeds are flooded with lotions and potions and gadgets, all promising to unlock different components of longevity. But if you log off, take a step back from all the hype, you'll find that the actual keys to a longer, healthier life are hiding in plain sight. There are four of them. Number one, nutrition. The Mediterranean diet really is the gold standard. Number two, exercise. You should be getting 150 minutes of moderate intensity exercise or 75 minutes of vigorous intensity exercise every week, plus strength training and stretching. Number three, sleep. Sleep is when your body and your brain repair themselves. You should be getting 7 to 9 hours a night. And finally, number four, often gets forgotten, socialization. It's not a bonus. It's a necessity for a healthy life, finding a sense of community, purpose, and belonging. I'm Dr. Sanjay Gupta, helping you live a better life.
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0: The DH. Nick Morabito will bat third and play in left field with Ryan Clifford in the cleanup spot and playing at first base. Jared Oliva is the right fielder in the five spot, followed by Vidal Brujan, the second baseman, batting sixth. Gray Kessinger will bat seventh and play third. Hayden Sanger, the catcher, bats eighth. And Zach Short at shortstop will bat ninth. The right-hander, Daniel Duarte. And climbing into the left-handed box is Braden Ward. We're ready for the lid lifter here in the Salt City of Syracuse, New York. A warm Tuesday night in upstate New York. And here for the play-by-play once again is Jim Kane.
1: All right, Alex Jensen, thanks so much. The Woo Sox looking to make it back-to-back wins. Right-hander Duarte to the left-hand batting Braden Ward. The first pitch showing butt, pulls back and takes a called strike. And off we go at 6:35. Umpires tonight. Macon Hammond is the home plate umpire. Mickey Smith, the umpire at first. Sean Sparling is the umpire at third. The one is swung out and missed. And it's no balls and two strikes on Braden Ward, who's hitting .228 this season. A couple of home runs. The league leader in stolen bases with 34. Braden Ward in the series against the Mudhens was 4 for 20. From the stretch, the 0-2. Is swung out and missed as Daniel Duarte makes very quick work of Braden Ward. He strikes him out on three pitches to begin the ballgame.
0: Let's set the Syracuse defense for you in their home white pinstripes. Hayden Sanger does the catching. Ryan Clifford is at first base. Vidal Brujan at second. Zach Short at short with Gray Kessinger at third base. Nick Morabito in left. Luis Robert Jr. in center. And Jared Oliva is over in right.
1: Here's Vinny Capra from the right side. First pitch is taken low for ball one. Woo Sox are 37-40 in their first 77 games. Mets 42-39 mark as the 1-0 pitch is taken for a call. Strike at 92 on the outside corner. The Mets are in their white-blue pinstripes today. Mets scripted in orange and cursive across the chest. Royal blue caps with the orange S as the 1-1. The Capra misses outside. Woo Sox for his second straight game are their navy blue tops. Woo Sox scripted in cursive in red, outlined in white in the front. And the smiley ball logo on the left sleeve. Here's the 2-1. And Capra takes a strike on the inside corner. Fastball at 93. And it's 2-2. Woo Sox are wearing their navy blue caps. Red W with the heart interlocked in the middle. Here's the 2-2 pitch. And Capra nearly gets hit by a front door sweeper. There the count is full. Benny hitting .265, had a multi-hit game on Sunday, including his sixth home run of the season. Mikey Romero on deck as the payoff pitch is swung on and tapped softly on the ground to third. Charging is Kessinger near the bag. He picks it up with a bare hand but throws wide to first. And trying for second base is Capra. The throw is not going to be in time. Ball bounced off the sidewall. Vidal Brujan, the second baseman, was there to pick it up and made it close at second base. The only problem is that nobody was covering the bag. And the Woo Sox have a man in scoring position with one down in the first.
0: Yeah, this should be a base hit for Capra. With the bare hand attempt there by Kessinger. Not a very good throw at all, way up the line. And Zach Short, at short, was moving to his right to back up the play. And as you mentioned, Jim, nowhere in the vicinity of second base.
1: Here's Mikey Romero, left-hand batter, swings and lines the first pitch. Foul, left-hand side, and out of play. So that should be an infield hit at an E5, allowing him to get to second base. And indeed, that is the call. So Vinny Capra with a one-out base hit. And the 0-1 to Romero is swung on and launched high in the air to right field. Oliva is back onto the track at the wall and goodbye! Mikey Romero with another round tripper. It's his seventh home run of the season. And he has homered for the third time in his past four games. And he gives the Woo Sox an early 2-0 lead here in the top of the first.
0: Well, I'd say the exit velocities are starting to translate, Jim. Mikey's getting hot. He's having a great June. That was 105 off the bat, a moonshot, 399 feet to right field.
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16: I don't know about you, but my social media feeds are flooded with lotions and potions and gadgets, all promising to unlock different components of longevity. But if you log off, take a step back from all the hype, you'll find that the actual keys to a longer, healthier life are hiding in plain sight. There are four of them. Number one, nutrition. The Mediterranean diet really is the gold standard. Number two, exercise. You should be getting 150 minutes of moderate intensity exercise or 75 minutes of vigorous intensity exercise every week, plus strength training and stretching. Number three, sleep. Sleep is when your body and your brain repair themselves. You should be getting 7 to 9 hours a night. And finally, number four often gets forgotten, socialization. It's not a bonus. It's a necessity for a healthy life, finding a sense of community, purpose, and belonging. I'm Dr. Sanjay Gupta, helping you live a better life.
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1: You're right down the middle. Blue Sox lead 4-0. You're the home half of the first at Syracuse. First of two trips to the Salt City for the Blue Sox this year, as the 0-1 is taken inside by the right-hand batting Oliva, who's hitting a 230. Began the year in the Giants system. 14 games with AAA Sacramento, the River Cats. Robert at third, Morabito at second. The pitch is outside. Tried a backdoor sweeper and missed the corner. And it's 2-1. Crowd filing in here to NBT Bank Stadium. They are expecting some massive crowds this weekend for Independence Day. The 2-1 from Raymond Burgos on the way. And it misses up and away for ball three. By the way, this might be stating the obvious considering the number, but the 115 strikeouts for Ryan Clifford tops in the IL. 3-1, the kick and the pitch. It's taken for a strike as Burgos went to a sinker and dotted it at the knees, and the count is full. Vidal Brujan waits on deck for Syracuse. Burgos is set. And his payoff pitch is swung on and yanked foul on the ground third base side. Over by the tarp, which was on the field earlier today. A lot of dark, ominous clouds late this afternoon. And not many raindrops came. A lot of sunshine right now as we approach the 7 o'clock hour. Big gap in left center with Braden Ward. A few steps toward right center. Now Christian Campbell moves over. Payoff pitch is taken for a called third strike on the inside corner as Burgos drops in a changeup, and he froze Oliva, and the side is retired. Two stranded in scoring position, and after one here in Syracuse, it's the Woo Sox 4 and the Mets 0. 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
1: Max Ferguson to lead things off, 9-1-2 against the right-hander Jack Weisenberger. From the windup he throws, Ferguson shows bunt but pulls back.

0: Back and takes a slider low for ball one. Alongside Alex Jensen, Jim Kane on hand. Tim Brennan is our producer back at the flagship tonight. Third baseman Kessinger is in on the lip of the grass as the 1-0 is swung on in line to center field. Robert moving back to his left. He's got a beat on it. Backpedaling near the track. He puts it away. Ferguson put a charge into that, but he is out number one here in the second inning. Moosox had a pair of two-run homers in the first inning off Daniel Duarte, Mikey Romero, and Alan Castro. And now back to the top, it's Braden Ward, who struck out on three pitches to begin the night. Chokes up on the bat, slightly open stance from the left side as the pitch from Weisenberger is lashed foul left-hand side and into the bleachers. And the second deck here at NBT Bank Stadium. I remember when we were here last year on the 4th of July, Alex. And every single seat at every single spot on these metal bleachers was occupied in the 4th as the 0-1 is taken for a strike. And looking forward to seeing a packed house and some fireworks and some baseball this Saturday. And nothing is more American than that, huh?
1: Apple pie?
0: That's true. Yeah, that's
1: I don't know. Nothing is more, but it could be just as American as apple pie.
0: Just as. Yeah, you know what? I think that's a better way to put it. 0-2 to Ward is on the ground, right side. Moving to his right is the second baseman, Brujan. Plants his feet, throws to first, but it's not in time. Braden Ward with an infield hit. And you knew that was going to be a tough play for Vidal Brujan. It was almost too slow developing where he was taking it out of his club. It really didn't, you know, act with any urgency at all. And the Woosox have a one-out base runner for Vinny Capra.
1: He took the words right out of my mouth. He was way too casual considering who was running up the line. And now that single could easily turn into a double.
0: He's got 34 steals, not going as the first pitch to Capra misses outside, ball one.
1: Now you just have to know, that's what all these advanced meetings are for. You have to know who's at the plate and, more importantly, the way they play the game. Braden Ward never dogs it to first base.
0: One on, one down, and the 1-0 is a check swing. Snap throw to first is not in time. Mickey Smith, the first base umpire. Sean Sparling is the umpire at third tonight. Capra started the rally last inning with an infield hit and then got to second on an E5. Slow roller hit to third. The 2-0 from Weisenberger on the way. Ward goes. The pitch is outside. Throw down to second base is on the money, but it's not in time. Wow, that was bang, bang at second. It looked to the naked eye from up here behind the plate that he was out, but Braden Ward with stolen base number 35.
1: It almost looked like Brujan was a little slow getting the tag there. I'm not sure if he knew he had the ball on the short hop. But there you go. That single turns into a double, and it could easily now be a triple.
0: Woosox stolen base presented by Teddy Peanut Butter as the pitch to Capra is high in time for ball four. Getting a look at the replay, too. The ball was there. Ball beat him to the bag, and you're right. Brujan with another miscue is... He tried to put a tag on Ward. It looked like up around the shoulder, and Ward was able to get the hand in there first. So first and second, one down for Romero, left-handed hitter. Here's the pitch, and Mikey takes out. Oh, it's a strike. Wow, it's a generous strike call from Megan Hammond, the home plate umpire.
1: I'll say that was easily off the plate.
0: Yeah, pitch tracks, those confirm. One that Mikey should have challenged. 0-1. Pitch is up and away. One ball and one strike. So Romero has homered in three of his last four games now. Mikey last year had 17 home runs between AA and AAA. The pitch is swung on and skied to center field. Shallow. Jogging in is Robert. Towards left center, he is there to make the catch. And Romero is retired for out number two. That'll bring up Andrew Kisner, who walked on four pitches his first time. Kisner, a week under his belt in the Red Sox organization, signed a minor league deal a week ago today. Had an opt-out in his contract that he exercised in mid-June. First pitch is swung on and popped up foul first base side. No stranger to swapping teams mid-season. He did this last year where he began the season in the Nationals organization. We saw him as a member of the Rochester Red Wings. And then he found himself in the Giants organization as the 0-1 curls low and outside. He caught one of Kyle Harrison's final starts as a member of the San Francisco Giants before the Rafael Devers deal. One ball, one strike, first and second, two down. Here's the pitch. And Kisner takes low and outside again. It's 2-1.
1: Well, this catching room is going to get a lot more crowded once Mickey Gasper arrives. He was optioned by the Red Sox a couple of days ago with Romy coming off the injured list.
0: 2-1, we'll have to wait. There are reports on social media and whatnot that Jason DeLay does have an opt-out clause in his contract. For the record, Jason DeLay is here with the club. The 2-1 is outside again, 3-1 on Kisner. Blue Sox right now, once Mickey Gasper is here, will have five catchers on the active roster. Juan Montero is still active. You got to think there will be some type of move made once Mickey is here. Pitch. There's a fastball on the outside corner taken for a strike, and the count is full.
1: You want to include Nathan Hickey?
0: Sure.
1: That makes
0: not?
1: It six.
0: Let's make it six.
1: Yeah.
0: Did see Nathan Hickey catch last month. Here comes the payoff pitch to Kisner. It's low and away, ball four. A lot of sliders there. Four of them to Andrew Kisner, all of them landing in the left-hand batter's box, and he works his second walk of the night, and the Woo Sox have a loaded for Alan Castro.
1: Well, for the Woo Sox this week, you remember that walks are a big part of what the Mets do on the mound. They have walked the third most hitters in the International League this year. So hitting with runners in scoring position is going to be paramount this week here in the Salt City.
0: And that is something that the Woo Sox have struggled with mightily of late, but really all season long. Looking to take advantage here. They lead 4-0, looking to break this thing open early. The pitch from Weisenberger is swung on in line to right and in for a base hit. Ward's going to score. Capra in behind him. Throw home is cut off by the first baseman Clifford. First to third goes Kisner. And Alan Castro comes through with a two-run knock. And the Woo Sox now have a 6-0 lead.
1: Well, they're off to a good start this week, I would say. It's a great job by Castro. Clearly looking for one pitch to start the at-bat. He got it. It was a backdoor slider. And even though it was off the end of the bat, he was on time enough to muscle it over the infield.
0: Alan Castro with four RBIs in his first two at-bats. That brings up Matt Theis. Runners at the corners. And the first offering is a called strike. Could have been a swing that he went around on, was a bit in between there, and it's 0-1. Harken back to the six RBI day that Alan Castro had on April 12th against Columbus, as the pitch to Theis misses outside. In that game, he had a two-run home run and a grand slam, but he's still got plenty of at-bats left tonight to add on to what is a four RBI night already. The 1-1 to Theis is taken up and in at 94, 2-1. Theis lined to right his first time. Jared Oliva, the right fielder, came on and made a nice diving grab. To the 2-1 delivery. Is swung on and lifted to left center field. Moving over is Robert to his right. And he is there to make the catch. And the side is retired, but the Moose Sox do indeed take advantage of the bases loaded opportunity. A two-run knock from Castro. And they've got a 6-0 lead after an inning and a half here at Syracuse on the Worcester Red Sox Radio Network.
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0: Last half of the second inning here at Syracuse, Moose Sox lead 6-0. Moose Sox baseball is presented by Convenient MD Urgent Care, Major League Care for your minor league injuries. First pitch of the inning from Raymond Burgos misses outside to Vidal Brujan. The switch hitter batting right-handed. 1-0 pitch is swung on in line past the dive of Ferguson and into left field for a base hit. Leadoff single for Brujan, who this year against the Moose Sox is only hitting 160, but smacks a leadoff single. 1-0-2 off his bat. Here's Gray Kessinger. Right-hand batting third baseman. Our first look at him this year. First offering is down and in at the dance out of the right-hand box. That's ball one. Kessinger is hitting a .140. 16 games with the Mets. He's knocked in 11 runs in that time. Second baseman Romero playing near the bag. There is a lot of room on the right side of the infield. The pitch waved at and missed. Good cutter from Burgos that went bearing in on Kessinger. One ball and one strike. Signed a minor league deal in February, did Kessinger. Began the year of the 60-day IL. Burgos comes sets. Is one ball, one strike pitch. Is a changeup that misses low. This guy who's played the big leagues, 48 big league games with the Houston Astros from 2023 to 2024. Nathan Hickey holding Brujan aboard at first. Here's the pitch, and Kessinger takes a called strike, a cutter on the inside corner, and it's 2-2. Brujan has stolen 27 bases on the season. Mets can run. Here's the pitch, and Kessinger takes in the dirt. That was a sweeper that bounced in front of home plate and blocked nicely by Kisner. Syracuse with 134 stolen bases, fourth most in the league. Gwinnett leads the league in steals with 162. They played 80 games, so it's about two steals a game. Count full on Kessinger with Hayden Singer, the catcher, on deck. See if Brujan goes here. He does not, as the 3-2 is lined to left field. That's in for a base hit down the line. This will hit off the sidewall, dug out by Campbell. Brujan is being waved around. Relay throw home from Capra is high. And sliding in safely is Vidal Brujan. I think a good throw may have gotten him. It was on target. It was just a little bit too high from Vinny Capra. Kisner had to leave his feet to grab it. So it's an RBI double for Greg Kessinger, and Syracuse is on the board. It's now 6-1.
1: I think a good throw would have gotten him by a few steps. Like you said, just a little bit high from Capra. It's tough when you're throwing up the line, or down the line, actually, from left field with the runner trying to come home. You don't want to hit the runner. But Capra just airmailed it a little bit.
0: So some loud contact here from Brujan and Kessinger. Now it's Hayden Singer. First offering is a backdoor sweeper that's waved at and missed. 0-1. Singer is hitting 198 with 7 home runs. Was 2-for-15 against Lehigh Valley last week. Here's the 0-1 pitch. And Singer takes in the dirt, a changeup that's blocked by Kisner. Wusaks do lead the season series 5-4. It's our first time seeing Syracuse since April. They paid 2 visits to Polar Park in the first month of the year. Pitch. They swung on and chopped softly left side. Charging is Ferguson. He scoops it up. He throws across the diamond low, but it's dug out nicely by Nathan Hickey at first. 5-3 put out of Hayden Singer. To third goes Kessinger. Now with one down in the inning. That brings up Zach Shorts. Six-one Worcester. First pitch is low and inside. Ball one on Short. Spent some time in the Red Sox system last year. Short hitting 220. Pitch is fouled back to the screen. Was claimed off waivers from Detroit 2 weeks ago. He's bounced around the last couple of years. Has spent time with the Astros, Red Sox, Braves, and the Mets. One ball and one strike. Kessinger leads off third. Open stance from the right side for Shorts. Burgos is set. The pitch is swung on and missed. A sinker by him at 90 miles an hour, and it's 1-2. So Raymond Burgos with the ball tonight. Brian Bayo makes the start tomorrow. The 1-2 pitch, and Short takes high, and it's 2-2. Wusaks have 2 TBDs listed for this series on Thursday and on Saturday. Jack Anderson scheduled to start Friday, and then Burgos scheduled to go Sunday. 2-2 is taken low as he misses with a sweeper. And Zach Short becomes the second Syracuse Met to work at full. Luis Robert Jr. is on deck. The payoff pitch is swung on and popped up foul first base side and fading out of play. Final day of June. Wusaks 10-13 this month. 3-2 is swung on and driven in the air to right field. Back is Castro, still going back onto the warning track in front of the bullpen wall. He makes the grab. It is plenty deep enough for Kessinger to score. So a sack fly for Zach Shorts. And it's now 6-2 with the bases empty and two down.
1: I just want to try and limit too big of an inning if you're Burgos. After your club gets two, you can allow two, but you got to put a tourniquet on it right there.
0: Here's Robert, overhead windup, the pitch. He is taken low and away by the right-hand batter. Luis Robert this year with the Metropolitans, a .224 average in 24 games, as he goes after a 1-0 and fouls it off the catcher, Kisner. Only hit two home runs, but this was a guy who, back in 2023, belted 38 homers with the White Sox. This guy was all the rage a few years ago. One ball, one strike. The pitch from Burgos is swung on and hit in the air to center field. Routine from Braden Ward. Back a few steps to his right. He reaches up and puts it away to retire the side. But the Mets played a pair. And after two at NBT Bank Stadium, it's the WooSox 6 and Syracuse 2. Here on the Worcester Red Sox Radio Network.
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13: You know, it's funny, when I think back to what the typical American dinner looked like when you and I were kids, there's usually some kind of meat featured at the center of the plate. Vegetables are there, but often thought of as a side dish. More and more, though, we are coming to realize that a plant-based diet, with little or no meat even, is going to be a healthier way to eat for just about everyone. New study out of the University of Hawaii Cancer Center found that eating a high-quality plant-rich diet that includes whole grains, vegetables, and fruits may prevent cognitive impairment even when people start that diet in their late 50s and 60s. Yeah, it's important to make sure you're getting enough protein, fats, complex carbohydrates. Just because you cut out or even cut back on meat, though, is not a license to eat whatever you want. Focus on eating whole, real foods. I'm Dr. Sanjay Gupta, helping you live a better life.
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0: Bottom of the third on a warm night here in Syracuse, New York. The Woo Sox have a 6-2 lead, and Jorge Polanco will lead off for the Mets against Raymond Burgos. Woo Sox baseball is brought to you by AC Hotels. It's everything you need. Polanco, Morabito, and Clifford against Burgos, and his first pitch, the switch hitter, is outside for ball one. Polanco, a pop out in the first. Huge postseason for Seattle last year. 1-0 pitch is taken for a strike, a backdoor sweeper. One ball and one strike. What I was about to say, Jim, is that Will Fleming made the point that Chad Tracy really uses his instincts when building the Red Sox lineup. Here's the 1-1 pitch now. Swinging a soft ground ball toward first. Moving to his left. Hickey has it behind the bag. He'll step on first. And there's one away here in the third. You know, I mean, playing or leading off with Mickey Gasper, leading off with Anthony Siegler, moving guys around the lineup. He plays to his instincts. I think players can feel that.
5: No doubt about it. And look, I am of the belief, from having known him for the past 4.5 years, that he's the perfect blend of old school and new school.
0: Here's Nick Morabito batting from the right side. He takes ball one outside, 1-0.
5: And I think that's the mark of a good manager, right? That you can balance out those two things. He's had his playing career, but also being around the game today. And also, of course, you know, his dad being a longtime manager.
0: 1-0 pitch. Sweeper stays outside and tried to backdoor at 2-0.
5: Even watching the way he matched up and did things in the late innings and extra innings on Sunday night against the Yankees, the pinch hitters that he went to and whatnot. But it seems like he really does have a pulse on things and knows how to push the right buttons.
0: 2-0 to Morabito, swung on, grounded to short. Moving to his right, backhanded by Capro. Throw to first is in time to get Morabito. Morabito can really fly, and he just barely beat that throw by Capro out. He didn't put a whole lot on it, but he got rid of it quickly from deep short and just enough to get Morabito for the second out.
5: Really nice job by Capra getting rid of it quickly, recognizing the speed of Morabito. But final point on Chad Tracy, it's a small thing. And I could talk forever about Chad Tracy and what a guy he is, but small thing I noticed on Thursday.
0: Here's the pitch to Ryan Clifford, and it's taken low, 1-0.
5: With their disastrous flight back from Colorado and landing at 6 o'clock that morning. And, you know, listening to him at his post-game press conference.
0: 1-0 pitch to Clifford, swinging a high fly ball to right. This is playable for Castro, moving toward right center. He's there now, gives way to Ward, and Ward will make the catch, and the inning is over. These two aren't let us telling our stories, Jim. You'll have to continue that point when we go to the fourth. Three in the books from NBT Bank Stadium. The Woo Sox 6, the Mets 2 on the Worcester Red Sox Radio Network.
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0: On we go to the fourth from Syracuse, New York. The WooSox lead the Mets 6-2, and it's the top of the WooSox lineup to face the right-hander Weisenberger. Braden Ward, Vinny Capra, Mikey Romero. WooSox and Mets will play at 6:35 tomorrow and Thursday, as well as Friday and Saturday. 105 for the series finale on Sunday. First pitch to Braden Ward on the way is swung on, a high fly ball to shallow center. Robert is coming in. The shortstop, Zach Short, going out. Robert calling for it, angled toward right center. He makes the catch. One pitch and one out here in the fourth. So you're saying about Chad Tracy, you're making the point about how intuitive he is in the mix of old school and new school. And you worked with Trace for a while, Jim. You were in the middle of making a point about
5: it. Yeah, and just a small thing that really speaks to who he is as a person, and just how lighthearted that he was in that postgame press conference on Thursday, considering everything that they went through and getting it at 6, 7 o'clock in the morning.
0: Here's Vinny Capra taking a strike on the outside corner.
5: Making jokes about how Andrew Bailey stole his first career ejection. I mean, you don't see that out of people, and it could have... It would have been easy for him to just try to rush through it and act all, you know, Bill Belichickian.
0: Here's the 0-1 pitch. Capra swings and dribbles it foul left of home plate. 0-2.
5: That's just not who he is, and that's not the guy that we came to know the last 4.5 years. And you know, on a personal note for him, it's great that they've kind of righted the ship and turned things around here in the last week or so.
0: Anyone you talk to will speak glowingly of Trace. There's no doubt about that. 0-2 to Capra. One out, nobody on here in the fourth. WooSox lead 6-2. Pitch from Weisenberger is swung on and drilled down the left field line, but foul. Capra has singled and walked after not homering for about a month and a half. Since May 1st, he homered on Sunday in Allentown, and then he homered on Sunday in Worcester. So two home runs over his last seven games. 0-2 the count. Outfield is stepped toward left. And the pitch from Jack Weisenberger is way outside. Tried the breaking ball, a slider. And now it's 1-2. Gorgeous warm night here in upstate New York. Most of the field is still in the bright sunlight. Now the 1-2 pitch. Capra swings and misses, and down he goes. A changeup from Weisenberger. Has not thrown many of those. That's his third strikeout, and quickly two away here in the fourth inning. He has retired six straight since Castro's two-run single. That'll bring Mikey Romero to the plate. Mikey 1-for-2 with a two-run shot in the first, his seventh of the year. First pitch from Weisenberger is taken for a strike on the inside corner. 0-1. The reports are, Jim, that Nick Sogard is getting close to a rehab appearance, either with the Woo Sox or the Sea Dogs. Sounds like that could start on Thursday. Here's the 0-1 pitch. Mikey takes a backdoor breaking ball that stays outside, 1-1. And when he comes back, Red Sox are going to have a big decision to make. One ball and one strike. Here's the pitch to Mikey. Swinging a high fly ball to left. Routine for Morabito. A couple of steps to his right. He's there. He makes the catch. And the Woo Sox go down 1-2-3. We're through a 3.5 here in Syracuse. Woo Sox have a 6-2 lead on the Worcester Red Sox Radio Network.
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0: On to the bottom of the fourth from Syracuse, New York. The Woo Sox lead the Mets 6-2. And Jared Albo will lead off against Raymond Burgos. It'll be Oliva, Vidal Brujan, and Gray Kessinger to face this lefty, who has thrown 48 pitches thus far. Oliva struck out looking to end the first, and Burgos' first pitch, Oliva around the butt, offers at it, comes up empty for strike one. Oliva, as Jim told you, 14 games at AAA Sacramento in the Giants system, and then played in 7 games with San Francisco earlier this year. Here's the 0-1 pitch. Oliva swings and lines it foul off the netting above the rolled-up tarp down the third baseline. And the count now 0-2. Burgos, 48 pitches through 3 innings. No balls and 2 strikes. Oliva's a right-handed hitter. And here's the pitch. Backdoor sweeper misses downstairs. 1-2. Some of the Syracuse regulars from the last time we saw them have just returned from the big leagues, like MJ Melendez, who was optioned back on June 26th. 1-2 is taken upstairs. 2-2. Jiwon Bae is not playing tonight, but he is still here, as is Christian Pache. Yanni Hernandez still with Syracuse. Here's the 2-2 now from Burgos, and that's swung on, lined into right field, a base hit. Good piece of hitting for Oliva as he goes the other way and collects Syracuse's 5th hit. And a leadoff base runner for the Mets. So that'll bring Vidal Brujan to the plate. Christian Arroyo is on the injured list, which he has been too frequently this year. And really over the past few years.
5: Yeah, over the course of his career, really.
0: Here's Brujan, who takes a strike on the outside corner. 0-1.
5: It's such a shame because he's got so much talent, and we saw that firsthand a few different times on rehabs, but also as the Red Sox starting second baseman.
0: A one pitch, swinging a high fly ball to left. Going back is Campbell onto the track, right in front of the wall. Just enough room for Christian to haul it in. Tagging from first, Oliva will go to second base. Throw gets away on the infield, but Oliva holds at the second base bag. That is aggressive base running from Oliva, but he made it to second base with relative ease.
5: Yeah, you know, this is interesting because I think Campbell tracked this thing very well, and he set himself up to make a throw, almost anticipating that Oliva was going to tag. He came through the baseball, but when it came time for him to throw, it didn't seem like there was a whole lot of intent behind his throw back in.
0: Here's Greg Kessinger now, and he takes a changeup inside for ball one. So Syracuse threatening for the second straight inning, the third time in four innings. Had second and third and one out in the first, could not score. Got two in the second and went down 1-2-3 in the third. Here's the 1-0. Runners going to third. The pitch taken low. Throw by Kisner and the tag, and it's dropped by Ferguson. It rolls into foul territory. Here comes Oliva, and the throw is dropped, and he scores. You got to be kidding me. Ferguson looks like he's hurt. He was slow getting up. And then tried to make an off-balance throw from foul territory to home plate. It skipped into Kisner. He could not hold on. It's a stolen base, an E2, and a run home for Syracuse. And it's now 6-3, WooSox. Boy, that is a frustrating run to have come home for the Mets.
5: Wow. You want to talk about being aggressive and manufacturing a run all by yourself. That's what Oliva just did.
0: So now 2-0 to Kessinger, and the pitch from Burgos is outside, and it's 3-0.
5: And in hindsight, that was a bit dangerous out of him because the ball did not roll that far away from Max Ferguson, but Oliva broke immediately when he noticed that Ferguson was slow to get up.
0: Here's the 3-0 pitch now, and that's taken outside. It's a four-pitch walk. Still just one out in the inning. And Burgos now nearing the 60-pitch mark. Misses with four straight to Kessinger. And a base runner here for Hayden Sanger. And Syracuse has scored three unanswered now. In the meantime, WooSox have been retired seven in a row by Weisenberger. So Syracuse threatening to grab momentum in this game. And that will prompt a visit to the mound here from both Kisner and Dan DeLucia, the WooSox pitching coach. Each team with five hits. The WooSox have made the game's only error. And the eight-man Sanger, who does have seven home runs this year, is at the plate. No action in the WooSox bullpen. As Burgos gets ready to face the Syracuse catcher. Still 1-0 Boston at Fenway. The Red Sox leading Cade Cavalli in the Nationals. Connelly early pitched out of a two-on, two-out situation in the top of the second. So here's Sanger, a right-handed stick. First pitch from Burgos is swung on and lifted foul out of play right side. Owen won the count. A lot of room in left center with Braden Ward shaded toward right center field. And here's Burgos with his 0-1 pitch. Down and in with a cutter and the count 1-1. Sanger, seven games with the Mets this season, went 2-for-15 with a home run. Now stepping off is Burgos. Not sure what that cheer was about.
5: Threw me for a loop.
0: That was a balk for a moment.
5: Me too.
0: Now the 1-1 pitch. Swinging a tapper, hit softly up the third base side, charging in third, backhanded by Ferguson. Throw to first on the run on a hop is in time. Nicely done by Max Ferguson to get Sanger. Up to second on the play goes Kessinger. That's the second out here in the fourth, and the nine hitter Zach Short is coming up.
5: That's a really good play. If it were not Sanger, the catcher, running down the first baseline. I think this is an infield hit. It was still pretty close and testament to Sanger, but doesn't have the best of speed. But that's a really good play by Max Ferguson.
0: So now the shortstop Short on his third organization of 26. First pitch to him. is taken for a strike at the knees, 0-1. Woosock 6, Syracuse 3. We're in the bottom of the fourth. Short began the year in the Nationals organization. We saw him in Rochester during the Woosock's first trip there. Here's the 0-1. Short swings and misses late on a fastball. And it's 0-2. Then he was picked up by the Tigers and played.
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19: We talk a lot here about ultra-processed foods and the many ways in which they can negatively impact your health. They've been linked to weight gain, obesity, type 2 diabetes, cardiovascular disease, even cancer. And now a new study out of UCSF found that high ultra-processed food intake was associated with something called intramuscular fat, which is exactly what it sounds like. That's fat inside your muscles, which can cause them to become weaker. Now, in this particular study, the researchers noticed more wear and tear and pain in people's knees because of weakened thigh muscles. Cutting back on ultra-processed foods isn't easy. The CDC estimates at least half the calories in our diet come from ultra-processed foods. But if you're looking to eat cleaner, cutting out sugar-sweetened beverages, that may be the best number one thing you can do to try and get started. I'm Dr. Sanjay Gupta, helping you live a better life.
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6: 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So Kisner is retired for the first time tonight. Here's Alan Castro, who has knocked in six. Switch hitter batting left-handed. First pitch from Weisenberger is a strike on the inside corner at 94 miles an hour. Parent club of the Syracuse squad, New York Mets. They are north of the border, taking on the Blue Jays at the Rogers Center. That game scoreless in the fourth. The one misses outside to Castro, who hit a two-run home run in the first inning and then singled home a pair with the bases loaded in the second. 6-3, Woo Sox lead. The 1-1. Castro cuts and misses as Weisenberger blew that by him at 94. White Sox are all over the Orioles, 9-1 in the fourth inning. One of the stories of the year. Pitch is chopped foul at home plate by Castro. Just what this White Sox team has been able to do. Can they come into tonight in first place in the American League Central at 44-39?
7: Part of the Red Sox upcoming three-city trip.
6: Angels, White Sox, and Mets going into the All-Star break. The 1-2 pitch is swung on and grounded sharply left side. Sliding stop by Kessinger at third. Long throw to first. Bounces by Clifford. Rolls to the sidewall and backed up by the catcher Singer. And so Castro is aboard. Ball hit well the other way. Alan Castro, you mentioned this earlier, Alex, but over the last month or so, his at-bats have been truly outstanding.
7: Really have. Yeah, Iggy Suarez, we asked him about that during the last homestand, and what he said I thought was really telling. He said that Alan Castro is starting to understand what it means to have an approach at this level, meaning he knows how pitchers will try and attack him.
6: Really was a telling remark. First pitch to

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1: Lee has a chance to break David Hamilton's Red Sox AAA record for stolen bases in a season, which David Hamilton set back in 2023. 2-1 from the righty is inside and low at 93. That was a season to which David Hamilton stole 71 bases. Pardon me, 57 stolen bases. That was 71 walks. It's the heat, Alex. It's 84 degrees in this booth, and I can't think straight right now. Wow. Another pickoff throw. Castro back and standing again.
2: I was this close to saying it last inning, Jim, but that sun cannot get below the sweet level to my left quick enough. I mean, I am baking over here, man.
1: You're going to have quite the interesting tan line on your forehead.
2: Yes. Window panes aren't doing me any favors.
1: You're going to need some aloe when you go to bed. 3-1 is a strike at the outside corner. 3-2. But we will certainly take these summer-like conditions any day of the week over snow.
2: We soldier on.
1: 3-2. Campbell on deck. The pitch is swung on and grounded foul, first base side. Weisenberger came on in the first inning. Daniel Duarte opened this game. He faced eight batters, got two outs. Weisenberger has been on since. He's really done a nice job of settling things down. Wusak hung four in the first inning and plated a pair in the second. Good at bat here for Theis. This will be the seventh pitch of this at bat. Here it is, and it's in the dirt and taken for ball four. So Theis is on for the first time. Runners at first and second with one down in the fifth. Top of the hour, let's pause for station ID on the Worcester Red Sox Radio Network.
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1: Pitching coach A.J. Sager on his way out to chat with Jack Weisenberger. Glad to have you with us on this Tuesday night in the Salt City of Syracuse, New York. Jim Kane, Alex Jensen with you from NBT Bank Stadium. Tim Brennan is our producer back in the flagship tonight. WooSox lead 6-3. WooSox, for the longest time, were abysmal in series openers, but they've righted the ship a bit of late. WooSox, of course, drops their opener last Tuesday. They dropped the first five games to Toledo. Here's Christian Campbell, who walked his first time and struck out in the third. First and second, one away. Right on right. Here's the pitch, and Campbell takes a cutter downstairs for ball one. WooSox have drawn four walks. All base on balls are presented by Big Blue Bug Solutions, the official pest control of the Worcester Red Sox. 1-0 to Campbell. It is a front door slider snapped off for a called strike. Now Weisenberger has thrown 67 pitches. Here the Mets do have bullpen activity going. The 1-1 is swung on and grounded left side, and by the dive of the shortstop and into left field. Castro stopped at third base. So a bounding ball that found a hole through the left side for Christian Campbell. He's on for the second time. And the WooSox have the bases loaded for Nathan Hickey, who will not face Jack Weisenberger for the third time, as the acting manager, John Nagowski, is out of the Syracuse dugout. He has taken the baseball from Weisenberger. And we've got a pitching change here at NBT Bank Stadium. For the second time tonight, the WooSox have the bases loaded. They were able to get a couple of runs the first time. What will they do here in the fifth inning? We'll tell you who the new